0: It's the Bootleg Kev Show, the No Cap News Report. That's coming up. That's where James finds the craziest stories in the world. We talk about them. What you got, man?
1: Hey, man, Spider-Man is the biggest movie of the year so far, and some theaters had to be shut down because there was an attack.
0: Okay, we're going to talk about it up next. That ain't the type of attack you think. It's the Bootleg Kev Show.

0: 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Girl, you a 10, girl, you a 10, girl, you a 10. 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Girl, you a 10, girl, you a 10, girl, you a
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3: What it do, bro?
2: Monday night, Drake decided to host a dinner night.
3: Oh, what?
2: Listen. Why? It's called, this is what he called it, Strong Women, Stronger Drinks. Now, he gave away over $1 million. Now, this was just like kind of, I don't know how random these women were.
3: Okay.
2: But we had an entire restaurant full of women curated by Drake. He gave away a total of $1 million, and several attendees walked out with $100,000.
3: Damn, Drake giving out money like that?
2: Yeah, this video of him just giving out $100,000 and every single woman received a welcome package filled with cash. What's going on here?
3: He got to buy his fans back. He lost, he's still building back. That's what's going on here.
2: Shout out to Drake. I mean, listen, I'd have sent my girl to the Drake party.
3: You would you?
2: Go get 100 for us real quick.
3: I don't know.
2: Hey, oh, it's dinner and drinks?
3: Hey, he said stronger drinks. That sounds crazy.
2: Yeah. You sending your lady to the Drake party?
3: Nah, not with stronger drinks.
2: Yo, he was literally doing like a raffle and just giving away $100,000.
3: Hey, it is what it is.
2: I might go trans to go to the party.
3: Oh, there you going to transition
2: yeah,
3: and
2: yeah,
3: go?
2: Yeah, just for the night.
3: See, I'll do that now.
2: Anyway, stay by your radio. Coming up next, we're jumping into People's Mix.
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1: All right, it's the Bootleg Kev Show. That's James Andre Jefferson Jr.
2: What a dobo.
1: It's official. Dwayne Keefe D. Davis, who is currently being held for the murder of Tupac Shakur in Nevada, has officially been charged with organizing the killing of Tupac. And now we're going to get a full trial. Now, Keefe D. is officially 63 years old.
2: Damn.
1: I guess they had offered him a plea deal and he turned it down because it was from 10 to 25 years. And obviously, at 63 years old, you'd probably rather roll the dice and see how the trial goes.
2: And see what happens. I just hope they put it on TV, to be honest. I want to see it.
1: We'll see, man. All right? We might get some justice in the killing of Tupac Shakur. After all, coming up, we got the No Cap News. Keep it locked.
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0: Jr.
1: What a dobo?
0: Chipotle at select locations has removed jalapenos from their menu after the jalapenos they were selling might be linked to the salmonella outbreak that's happening.
1: I'm sure they're apologetic. I'm still going, so.
0: Keep the salmonella, keep the jalapenos, keep the lettuce from Taco Bell.
1: I want all that.
0: I had Taco Bell last night, though. No lettuce, though. No lettuce.
1: Hey, brother, you out here trying stuff, huh?
0: We getting up out of here. Back at it tomorrow. Same time, same place, y'all. It's the Bootleg Kev Show.
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6: I'm meteorologist Jason Caterina with your KFC weekend weather update. Saturday will bring a mix of clouds and sunshine, becoming breezy in the afternoon with a chance of a thunderstorm in some areas. The high will reach 95 degrees. 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
1: 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Mwah. 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

0: 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What's up? 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
2: I heard the call to serve, so I answered. I earned a title and discovered my purpose. I found belonging, an unbreakable bond with my fellow Marines. We fought to overcome adversity together in defense of our nation and its people. I've lived a full life, rich with meaning. And even though I no longer wear the uniform, I am still a Marine. My service has come full circle. I will always look after those around me. I will always uplift and support my country and my community. Because that is the promise I made. That is what it means to be a Marine. Semper Fidelis. Always faithful, always Marine.

0: I am still a Marine. My service has come full circle. I will always look after those around me. I will always uplift and support my country and my community. Because that is the promise I made. That is what it means to be a Marine. Semper Fidelis. Always faithful. Always Marine.
1: Oh. She ain't even all that. Like, I ain't even like that.

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2: 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Okay. 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I mean, where?

And I never talk about it. 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Rich, then I'm really being modest, cause the way I do my deals, never treated like an artist. Want a house, you could DM my account. My DM six figures and I'm counting.

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I am still a Marine. 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I will always look after those around me. 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Because that is the promise I made. That is what it means to be a Marine. Semper Fidelis. 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
3: 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Ain't her mama white. They don't even like her. They don't even like her. She ain't even from Atlanta. And that is from Ohio. How many BBLs is she gonna get?

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But there is hope because of you. 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

0: professional truck driver. I drive an 18-wheeler. I was asleep in my truck. All of a sudden, I heard a big bang that knocked me off of my bed, and I end up hitting the steering wheel and the gear shift. And when I got up, I look at that. There was an 18-wheeler in front of my truck. My son says, "I got somebody that'll help you. Herman and Herman will help you. All it takes is one call." And they says, "Come over, we got you." And if it wasn't for them, I wouldn't be walking right now. Herman always puts you first.
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3: I'm a professional truck driver. I drive an 18-wheeler. I was asleep in my truck. All of a sudden, I heard a big bang that knocked me off of my bed, and I end up hitting the steering wheel and the gear shift. And when I got up, I look at that. There was an 18-wheeler in front of my truck. My son says, I got somebody that'll help you. Herman and Herman will help you. And all it takes is one call. And they says, come over, we got you. And if it wasn't for them, I wouldn't be walking right now. Herman always puts you first.

0: Y'all don't get ready to put y'all up on something, man. 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
1: I'm a professional truck driver. 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All of a sudden, I heard a big bang that knocked me off of my bed, and I end up hitting the steering wheel and the gear shift. 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My son says, "I got somebody that'll help you. 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All it takes is one call." 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
5: 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I drive an 18-wheeler. I was asleep in my truck. All of a sudden, I heard a big bang that knocked me off of my bed, and I end up hitting the steering wheel and the gear shift. And then when I got up, I looked at that. There was an 18-wheeler in front of my truck. My son says, I got somebody that will help you. Herman and Herman will help you. All it takes is one call, and they says, come over. We got you. And if it wasn't for them, I wouldn't be walking right now. Herman and Herman always put you first.
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17: 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Tell them Logan sent you, and your first drink is on us.

What's up, I'm Beyonce, and you're live in the mix with DJ Pup Dawg. Hey Pup, you got some pretty eyes. How can we get down? Cameron T and Destiny, Charlie's Angels, come on.

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5: 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I was asleep in my truck. All of a sudden, I heard a big bang that knocked me off of my bed, and I end up hitting the steering wheel and the gear shift. 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
1: If you don't have a girls' night every 22 days, you're unhappy. That's according to science. We literally need a GNO every 22 days, or you can go into a deep, not depression, sadness.
2: Oh.
1: I never have girls' night out every 22 days. I get it like every 22 years. I feel like this is speaking
2: to me. I think that's a personal choice, though, because you're the one who loves to make plans, and then you're like, nah, I don't think I'm going to do that.
1: I get up when the clock says 3. My favorite plans are canceled plans. I'm just saying. We did hang out, though, with one of my best girlfriends yesterday and her husband, and I woke up today feeling happier than I have in a very long time. Obviously, Otto, you make me very happy. I love you. Yeah, we're so codependent. I'm not saying I'm not happy.
3: But she just says I depress her. But
1: no, I woke up with a sense of ease. I was like, oh my, because
2: Jen is here in the
1: she's in the studio monitoring us right now.
2: And monitoring. Jen, she's here. She's on the mic.
1: Do you understand what I'm saying? I woke up today feeling so happy. I just got to vent, and you just took it all in.
4: Yeah, I think that women get to just say whatever they want to say.
1: Yes,
4: men just want like top lines. Women want nitty gritty, right? Mm. So it's kind of like a pressure valve release. You got it all off your chest.
1: I did. And you got it all off your chest?
4: Boy.
1: I don't even drink, and I needed wine after. Anyway, when's the last time you had a

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1: Malcolm Jamal Warner was Theo in the Huxtables, the Cosby Show, way back in the day. One of the biggest sitcoms of all time. He tragically died at age 54 in an accidental drowning, while his widow, Tamisha, has filed a lawsuit against the late actor's family over alleged unpaid debts, calling out his mother.
2: Ooh.
1: And she says she's owed $1.2 million over this life insurance battle and debts. He was just fabulous in this show. I mean,
3: Denise told you, right, about this.
4: Is that a decal?
3: No.
4: Have you been tagged by the Wildlife Society?
3: It's an earring, Dad. And Denise says it might be infected.
1: These sitcoms, though, you have to understand, like, the way we stream today, it's different.
2: And it was interesting the way we also consumed media back then, too. Like you said, there were so fewer channels and so less sitcoms that these people were some of the most famous people in the world.
1: I remember, and it might have been the music. It was just so much going on in the Fresh Prince of Bel-Air.
5: Oh.
1: And there was one scene I'll never forget when Will is wishing that his father was in his life.
6: Hey, he wasn't there to teach me how to shoot my first basket, but I learned, didn't I? Hey, I got pretty damn good at it too, didn't I,
7: Uncle Phil?
6: Got through my first day without him. Mm. I learned how to drive. Mm. I learned how to shave. I learned how to fight without him. I had 14 great birthdays without him. He never even sent me a damn card. To hell with him! Mm. I'm gonna get through college without him. I'm gonna get a great job without him. I'm gonna marry me a beautiful honey. Mm. And I'm gonna have me a whole bunch of kids. I'm gonna be a better father than he ever was. And I sure as hell don't need him for that, because ain't a damn thing he could ever teach me about how to love my kids. How come you don't want me, man?
1: But my favorite part about the Fresh Prince of Bel-Air... when Uncle Phil would throw Jazz out of the house.
5: Shout out TJ Jazz and Jeff.
1: Yeah, for sure. Stand by, back with more next. 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
0: 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All right, check them out. We'll be right back.

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1: Down in the DM, automatic Anthony A. You ready?
2: Let's do it.
1: All right, so my girl Caitlin's on hold. Her and her man Zachary, they have that couple Facebook page.
2: Oh.
1: You know, but hold on. All of a sudden, Zachary wants his own page. He wants to be all alone on Facebook. That's not the point here, automatic. The point is, why all of a sudden? And now they're arguing. And they're blocking each other on social media.
3: Whoa.
1: So this is a real big fight. Caitlin, take her off hold, please. Just explain to Automatic and Anthony A and everybody listening the Facebook drama that you and Zachary have going on.
4: Yeah, so like you said, my boyfriend made his Facebook private, so I made mine private, and it's just gotten really stupid.
2: I mean, that sounds stupid. I mean, how did this whole thing even, like, get started?
4: Well, last month, he said he wanted to make our joint account his, which I didn't think, like, at first I didn't think it was a big deal, but then I was like, okay, it is a kind of little weird. But I didn't make a big deal out of it until he changed the password.
1: Oh. Yeah, that's when I said, too, that doesn't sound right. I'd be suspicious immediately. I'd be upset.
4: Yes. Yeah, I was. Okay, so I went through his phone, and then there were messages to other women.
2: Ooh, not a good thing.
4: And then it's even worse, because the worst part is he turned around it on me. Like, okay, by the time we were done fighting, I was apologizing to him for going through his phone.
2: So did he ever explain the messages to the other women?
4: No. Like, I don't even know what happened in the argument, to be honest.
2: Well,
4: it just got out of hand.
2: Trickery is what
3: happened. Well, yeah, exactly. You should not have went through his phone. That's what should have happened. You shouldn't have done that to begin with.
4: I know, you're right, but I did, and he's lying to me, okay? I can feel it.
1: Hold on, Caitlin. Do you want to break up with somebody you obviously care deeply for over Facebook?
4: I don't, but I mean, like, if he's lying to me, what choice do I have? Like, Anthony said it, okay, social media is a part of everyday life, and if he's willing to do this, okay, what else is he willing to do?
2: How long have you guys been together?
4: Like, a little over 2 years. We just celebrated our second anniversary, like, 3 months ago.
1: I'm sorry, Caitlin. You know, you said he was a good guy, and...
4: Yeah, I know. But can you guys call him?
1: Yes, we can, but I need more information, a name. Did you see anything in the messages that I can use?
4: No, I didn't see anything specific. Like, I didn't really have time. I just, like, had a couple seconds on his phone, so I don't have a name.
2: We can just use the your phone numbers on Facebook thing. Most people don't know the difference, and even if his account's on private.
4: Yeah, okay.
1: I'll be Alicia. That's a good name. And just give me Zachary's phone number, and we'll call him right now.
4: No, don't call him Zachary, okay? Call him Zach.
1: Okay, what's the number?
4: So it's...
5: Hello?
1: Hi, is this Zach?
5: Yeah. Who is this?
1: I want you to take a guess.
0: It's going down. Find out next on Hot Z95.

0: today's Down in the DM. We have Caitlin on the line, and she called in about her boyfriend, Zach. You know what was most, I think, it caught my ear is that she said he was such a good man, and she didn't expect this. All of a sudden, the man's got a private Facebook, and he's talking to women on there, too.
1: Well, last month, he said he wanted to make our joint account his. I didn't make a big deal out of it until he changed his password. Okay, so I went through his phone, and then there were messages to other women.
2: Ooh, not a good thing.
1: And then it's even worse because the worst part is he turned around it on me. Like, okay, by the time we were done fighting, I was apologizing to him for going through his phone.
0: What if we say Caitlin's just clingy and Zach wants some space? Maybe that's what this is about, you know, or maybe it's going down in the DM. We're about to find out.
3: Who is this?
0: Okay, so from Facebook, hello? Come on.
3: Samantha?
0: Yes! Oh my God, yes! How are you?
3: I gotta tell you, I just really love the picture you sent, that picture book.
0: Oh, wow. You like that? You know what? I was hoping that you liked it. I don't usually, I'm going to be honest with you. I don't normally send pictures like that, but I like you. And let me just ask, what was your favorite thing about the picture?
3: Well, my favorite about, the shape, as we had said, the shape was something I didn't expect. I'd never even heard of an Asher cut diamond before.
0: Oh my gosh. Hold on just a second. Hold on. Did you just say Asher cut?
3: Well, yeah, that's what she said that she had wanted, right?
0: Stop the call right now. The call.
3: I'm sure.
0: Zach, I'm so sorry. I meant to stop the down on the DM. Caitlin, this is not at all what you were thinking. Not even a little bit.
1: God. Yeah, I guess not.
3: Sorry, I don't get what you're saying. Are we still good for Saturday?
0: Zach, my name is Dana Cortez from the Dana Cortez Show. I am not Samantha. I don't know who that is. I'm sure you're still good for Saturday. Caitlin set this up to find out who you're she thought you were talking to other women, and you are, but not the way she thought.
1: It is.
3: What?
1: It's me. Okay, before you say anything, I am so sorry. I thought you were cheating on me.
3: What are you talking about? What? Caitlin, what's going on? What is this?
1: I didn't know who you were talking to. I saw on your phone you were talking to a girl, and I picked out.
3: I'm talking to Samantha from your best friend from college. You remember?
1: Oh, my God.
3: You told me?
1: I don't want to talk about this right now because we're on the radio. Okay, can you hang up and I'll call you right back?
0: No freaking way. No way. Zach, you wanted to do something big. You're on the radio. Ask this woman to marry you right now. No way are you hanging
3: wait,
0: up.
3: Oh, wait, we're on now?
4: Yeah, dude. Yeah, right, you're on right now.
3: Crazy. okay. Caitlin, do you want to get married?
1: Oh my God. Yes.
0: Oh,
3: yes.
0: Oh,
3: all right.
2: Yes. That's a first chair on the Down in the DM.
0: Dude. We've never had that happen.
3: Is this recorded?
2: Yeah, it is. Yeah, mm-hmm. we can send you the recording.
0: Yeah,
3: Hell yeah, let's get a tape for everybody.
0: Okay, all right. Absolutely did not go down in the DM. It was really hard for me not to cry. I am in chills. Like, I have chills all over my body right now. I'm not in chills. I have chills all over my body. And think about this. The joint Facebook, all of a sudden it's private. I mean, everything was suspect.
2: All roads led to cheating.
0: Otto?
2: Not this. This is not the outcome I expected.
0: I did not have this at all in my bingo card.
2: Not at all.

0: My first thought was, man, Facebook couples are wild.
1: And he wasn't even angry because he realized, well, this is suspicious. Like everything he was doing, but he was trying to find the perfect ring for her. And I always say, because, you know, and it's embarrassing. I was married before and divorced. And so I said I would never get married again. I'm so glad that Otto proposed because it is the best thing besides my children, but it's the fourth best thing I've ever done.
2: I dropped to four real quickly there.
1: Well, I'm sorry. I brought three beautiful children into the world.
0: Still top
1: five. Top five. And you're my best friend. And marriage isn't for everybody. But if you decide to go down that path, it is such an amazing journey. And it is loving. And it is hard. And it is arguing. And it is coming back together. And
2: I know people use the analogy, it's a roller coaster all the time. But it really is a roller coaster. There's a lot of ups and downs. And, and the trick to a successful marriage for these two, at least going forward, is stay on the ride.
1: It's all feisty disagreements and then saying, you know what? That's okay. We love each other. It doesn't even matter. How did your person propose? Yes. And I don't mean just, whatever. Do we have something even more creative than this? Because this was calling the best friend to find out what kind of ring she wanted. This is up Travis Kelce's alley, honey. You know what I'm saying? 877-730-DCS1. Please call us or text us right now so we can share your story another day. So call in. We'll be right back.
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1: A Navy sailor is still trying to keep his lunch down after he found a rat inside of his energy drink. This is him talking to WKTR. Take a listen.
2: Started drinking it like normal. I realized something else was left in it. And then I looked inside and found a rat. I got sick multiple times. Talked to my chain of command. They referred me to go to Portsmouth Emergency Room. And then they confirmed it was a rat. They told me that they've never experienced a case like this. And more than likely with the chemicals that are in Monster, that it should be okay. And that my antibodies should be able to fight it off. But they want to keep close watch on me within the next 48 hours to make sure I'm not vomiting or have a high fever. It's been very traumatic for me. I'm never going to be able to drink anything that I can't see again.
1: So the chemicals in the energy drink are strong enough to kill whatever the rat has going on. Maybe I shouldn't be drinking a lot of these. How about that?
3: That might have been the most alarming thing of the whole entire conversation there.
4: Well, maybe we should have sprinkled some Monster energy drink around downtown.
1: Maybe
4: take care of a little rat problem down there.
1: Gosh, I just keep thinking about taking a big chug and then you put it down and you hear a thud.
3: Oh.
1: And then opening it and seeing, imagine what the rat looked like. Oh my gosh, that is so disgusting.
4: Hold on, for clarification, was this guy's name John Witt?
1: Yeah.
4: I thought it was John. At first, when he first told me the story, I thought it was John Wick. I was like, this sounds like an awesome sequel. I'm here for this.
1: It is not an awesome sequel. It was not Keanu Reeves. Brought to you by Progressive Insurance.

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1: Usher is beefing with a concert goer, and I thought, honestly, this was going to go away because it's been a few days. It's not going away. So, Chris Brown and Usher each dance for the lovely ladies. One of these women wasn't feeling it, so he said this on stage.
2: I don't think she wanted to be on the stage, though.

0: So TMZ caught up with her and asked her what was going on.
1: I was approached first, and they don't give you any instructions. Me solely, I went to the concert for Chris Brown. It's nothing against Usher.
0: I understand that, but out of respect, my gosh, she looked bored up there. Like, she looked like she was not having a good time.
2: I mean, if she's not a fan of Usher, she's not a fan of Usher.
3: Give us a little showmanship here. Like,
0: Thank you, Anthony.
3: You get into heaven and, you have this greatness that is the icon Usher grazing upon you, and you're just feeling ungrateful. It was really inconsiderate.
2: What would your reaction have been, Ant?
0: So, Anthony, Usher's up on you. What are you doing?
3: I'm smiling. I'm listening. I'm loving life. I'm doing, what do they used to call it?
0: You got it bad.
3: Yeah, dude. I'm thunderclapping. I'm doing all of it. I'm asking him for a Super Bowl outfit. Oh, my God. Yeah. 7 o'clock on the dot.
0: I'm in my drop top. Okay, look.
2: Just be real. This woman is definitely like 25 or under. And so she's a fan of Chris Brown. She's not a fan of Usher. Usher is her dad's age.
0: If you put it that way, I guess so. All right, check the video at Dana Cortez Show on Instagram. We'll be back after this. Brought to you by Chick-fil-A. Turn, yeah, turn, yeah.

0: Never fails whenever I meet somebody. Everyone says, I thought you'd be a lot bigger. No, I just have a big mouth. If you want to know what we look like, and you know what? Let's chat. Let's be friends. At Dana Cortez, at DJ Automatic, and at Anthony A. Comedy.
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0: There you go. That makes it easier. All right. We'll be right back coming up after this.

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5: She ain't even all that. Like, I ain't even like that. Ain't her mama white.

0: If you're ignoring your person, it's going to come back to haunt you. If they're talking to you about something they care about and you're not paying any attention, it's not a good thing. The down of the DM earlier, Trey contacted us and he's like, Dana, my girlfriend's been out a couple of Thursdays in a row. She's getting dressed up. She's talking to some man named Isaiah. I don't know who this man is. I don't know what she's doing. Turns out he knew the whole time. He just didn't listen to what she was saying. It did not go down in the DM.
1: You never told me you were in a book club.
2: I did months ago, but you don't listen.
1: When did you tell me about this book club?
2: We were at your brother's house, and I was talking to Brandon's wife about it.
1: Cam, you know how drunk I was that night.
2: I know.
1: How am I supposed to remember anything?
0: Clearly, he wants her to be a part of what he likes to do. Go to his brother's house and pretend it's college days. But, he doesn't want to pay attention to her. She's like, I told you. To me, that means that she wants him to either come with her or ask her, what are you guys reading? How did it go? You know, what's happening? Can I go? What book are you ordering? Maybe we could go to the bookstore and buy something together that we can both read and talk about something.
3: If you say that, let's go to the bookstore together, you're overdoing it at that point.
0: No, you're not, Otto.
3: You just... The thing you had, the trick is, guys, is just act like you care. Just act like when Dana wants to talk to me about HGTV and we're watching the exact same episode that we've watched 15 times at this point. Or maybe when she's like, hey, did you see they have a special on QVC? No, I didn't see that. I don't care. But I'm going to listen to her and she's going to be like, oh, we're going to get all our skin products from there. It's going to be amazing.
0: 877-730-DCS1. What does your person do that you absolutely cannot stand, but you pretend to care to keep the peace? Call us now. Let's talk about it next.

0: there something that your person loves that you tolerate because you love your person? You don't necessarily like it too much, but you put up with it because your person loves it. We have Trey on line one. Trey, so producer Jack relayed to me that you're feeling Otto's pain when it comes to rewatching shows. What, sir, what are you talking about, Trey? What are we talking about here, sir?
1: My wife, I love my wife so much, but she'll go, we'll watch shows and she'll be like, okay, well, let's watch The Nanny. I'm like, babe, we got so much out here. I'm like, dude, are you serious?
0: Trey, how do you not like The Nanny? It's one of the greatest TV shows of all time.
2: Trey, guess what? Dana likes to watch The Nanny, too.
0: I love The Nanny.
1: It's such I'm like, okay, we got so much to watch. Okay, we got this, and this. She'd be like, well, you're watching sports over there. I'm like, well, I'm coming over here to watch TV with you. And she goes, okay, well, I got The Nanny on. Oh, man.
0: Trey, okay.
2: There's
0: Trey,
2: three
0: right.
2: decades of television that's come from Whatever. After The Nanny that
0: listen,
2: we could watch.
0: Listen.
2: But hey, let's watch but something from the
0: Trey,
2: 90s.
0: Trey's wife gets it. She's about the 90s. Trey, go ahead. Okay.
1: Let me explain. But that soothes her. When I'm in bed with her, she's like, okay. And then she falls right to sleep.
0: Okay.
1: Snoring.
0: That's her medicine, Trey.
2: That's
0: Let her
2: show.
0: Live.
2: Yeah.
0: What are you trying to watch? What's better than The Nanny, Trey?
1: Baseball Classic. I'm watching.
0: Nobody is trying to watch that, Trey. See? Talk about going. I'm snoring right now. You are putting everybody to bed right now.
1: Thank you, guys.
0: Oh, my God. I'm like, Trey, what is the deal? Is there something that you tolerate that your partner loves, that you do it because you love them? 877-730-DCS1. Call or text. We'll be back after this. Sponsored by T-Mobile.
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0: love to see the ladies moving the charts. I love it. DJ Automatic's playlist. All right, so Young Miami has got one, Spin That. And it's one of my favorite songs.
1: It might be the hottest record out right now.
0: It might be. I mean, it's up there. I'm not putting it against anybody because I think it's just on its own.
1: I will say this. It's on fire in the club.
0: All right.

0: And he's got another one. DJ Automatic's playlist. We're talking about DJ Khaled right now. He's somebody that has stood the test of time. I know he's very bravado and he makes a lot of noise, but he makes a lot of hits too, and that's undeniable.
1: He's got another

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1: DJ Automatic's playlist here on the Dana Cortez Show. You said Automatic via at DJ Automatic on Instagram. You got a request. Who are we talking to?
2: Terry Miles, and she wants to hear Usher, Loving This Club.
3: Hey.
1: Look at Miss Terry Miles coming with a good request. 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Yeah.

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1: The woman we're talking to today about a Down in the DM, her name is Tracy. Now, she's married, okay? So I want to establish that from jump.
2: Oh, married ones.
1: It is what it is, man. So her husband, Douglas, has been coming in very late. Adamai, you a DJ. Sometimes you come in at 4 in the morning, but the club don't close till 2. No reason for this man who has a 9-to-5 to be coming in at 2 a.m. or late at night at all, in my opinion.
3: Maybe he's just going out for a drink after work.
1: What the hell? What bars open at 2 a.m.?
3: There's a lot of bars open till 2 a.m.
1: Well,
3: some are open all night.
1: I don't know any bars that are open all night. Never heard of that bar.
3: In Vegas.
1: They don't live in Vegas, okay? I promise. And Tracy's on the phone. So, Tracy, explain to myself and the guys and everybody listening, how did you even find out that he's messaging another woman?
4: Okay, so he had his coffee and he went to the bathroom. And for the first time in a long time, he left his phone in the kitchen. And I don't usually do this, but I went through it. And I went really through it. And I'm just upset because he's been staying out really late and coming home at weird hours and telling me he's with his friends. But I got to tell you, like, I'm not buying it. I'm not buying these with his friends.
2: I mean, it's no place for me to step in on a married couple, but I feel like every man needs time with his friends. You know what I'm saying?
4: Yeah, I get that. But coming in at 3 a.m., I mean, sometimes he doesn't come in until like the sun comes up.
3: Yeah, nothing really good goes on after 2. So,
1: You know what? I agree. But have you spoken to your husband about this?
4: Yeah, I did. And he says I'm pressuring him and that it's my fault and that he needs time away from me. And why am I getting all crazy?
1: Well, okay.

0: First of all, if Otto came in when the sun's up and didn't have any explanation, I had no idea where he was, we might be doing a down in the DM. We looking for your body somewhere down. You know what I'm saying? That's not okay. So we're absolutely, I'm willing to do this. What's the name of the woman on Facebook, your husband's name, and I need his phone number too.
1: Okay. All right. This is hard. This is really hard for me. Her name is Wendy, which is such a stupid name, first of all. I hate her name. It's like awful. And his name is Douglas, and his number is, like, what are you going to say? Like, what's going to happen?
0: I'm gonna try to pretend I'm this woman, okay. Wendy, you know, just you. The one thing I want to tell you, Tracy, is you have to remain calm, because if you break in, it's not going to work. And this happens a lot. Right. We're halfway through and, you know, let me finish. Okay.
1: Okay. All right. I'm going to be quiet.
0: All right. Otto, dial the number.
2: Hello?
0: Hi, may I speak to Douglas?
2: Yeah, this is Douglas, wasn't it?
3: It's going down. 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
3: be
1: hot.
3: We reached part two of today's Down in the DM, and it's a married couple. And they've been together a very long time. Tracy sent me a direct message because her husband, Douglas, is staying out at all hours of the night. And yes, she went through his phone.
4: Okay, so he had his coffee and he went to the bathroom. And for the first time in a long time, he left his phone in the kitchen. And I don't usually do this, but I went through it. And I went really through it. And I'm just upset because he's been staying out really late and

0: Yeah, who is Wendy?
1: Tracy, man has his needs and... Well, look, I haven't seen Wendy for a while now.
2: You're sleeping with her? You're sleeping with her? Are
1: you yes.
2: kidding me? You're sleeping with her?
1: Yes. Look, I love you, but Wendy makes me feel a certain way. I'm sorry, but I can't give that up.
2: You're not giving that up? You expect me to put up with you seeing another woman? Seeing you sexually with somebody else? What are you talking
1: Tracy,
2: about?
1: I love you, but I need her. She makes me feel like a different man, and I'm not letting that go. We'll talk about this when I get home.
2: What time? What time are you coming? After you see that, is that when you're coming
1: back? I'll be home before midnight.
0: Oh. It went down in the DM, and I don't feel like I am... a person who can just come on and say, leave your husband. I don't know that that's the way to go, but let me tell you what I can say to her.
3: I mean, if there ever was a time.
0: I understand, Otto, but this couple has been married a very long time. So here's what you can do, Tracy. You put up with it. Because, I mean, this man said, I'm not coming home till before midnight. He's clearly doing whatever he wants to do. You put up with it and you let it go and you move forward and you just live this way or you walk away.
4: Mm.
0: You have these two choices because...
3: I don't think there's a choice. I think she should just walk away. I mean, I personally...
0: I do too, Otto, but I'm not going to tell her to do that because I'm not... That's not my marriage. I would leave. Or would I? I don't know. I don't know because I love you. And... I think everybody says, I would leave, I'm out, it's this, it's that. And then it happens, and the person you love and who you've been married to 10, 15, 20 years, you're just going to say bye. It is not that easy to just do that, even in a situation like this. And I'm incredibly upset at how calm he was and how matter of fact, like, this is what it is.
4: Yeah, that was super disrespectful. Like
0: he doesn't care.
4: He doesn't care about her.
3: He's obviously not in love anymore.
4: Yeah, he views
0: her
4: as...
0: He said, I love you. He said, I love you.
3: I know, but he probably has love for her because they were married so long, but he's not in love with her.
0: How would you advise Tracy to move forward? Do you know someone who is in a relationship? Maybe it's you. And you clearly know that the other person is seeing somebody else, but you've decided or they've decided to stay anyway. At Dana Cortez, at DJ Automatic, at Anthony A. Comedy on Instagram. Let's take the convo to the timeline. Back with more next.

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1: A Navy sailor is still trying to keep his lunch down after he found a rat inside of his energy drink. This is him talking to WKTR. Take a listen.
2: Started drinking it like normal. I realized something else was left in it. And then I looked inside and found a rat. I got sick multiple times. Talked to my chain of command. They referred me to go to Portsmouth Emergency Room. And then they confirmed it was a rat. They told me that they've never experienced a case like this. And more than likely with the chemicals that are in Monster, that it should be okay. And that my antibodies should be able to fight it off. But they want to keep close watch on me within the next 48 hours and make sure I'm not vomiting or have a high fever. It's been very traumatic for me. I'm never going to be able to drink anything that I can't see again.
1: So the chemicals in the energy drink are strong enough to kill whatever the rat has going on. Maybe I shouldn't be drinking a lot of these. How about that?
3: That might have been the most alarming thing of the whole entire conversation there.
4: Well, maybe we should have sprinkled some Monster energy drink around downtown.
1: Maybe
4: take
1: care of
4: a little rat problem down there.
1: Gosh. I just keep thinking about taking a big chug and then you put it down and you hear a thud.
3: Oh.
1: And then opening it and seeing, imagine what the rat looked like. Oh my gosh, that is so disgusting.
4: Hold on, for clarification, was this guy's name John Witt?
1: Yeah.
4: I thought it was John. I thought it was John Wick. I was like, this sounds like an awesome sequel.
1: It's not an awesome sequel. It was not Keanu Reeves. Brought to you by Progressive Insurance.

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1: Malcolm Jamal Warner was Theo in the Huxtables, the Cosby Show, way back in the day. One of the biggest sitcoms of all time. He tragically died at age 54 in an accidental drowning, while his widow, Tamisha, has filed a lawsuit against the late actor's family over alleged unpaid debts, calling out his mother.
2: Ooh.
1: And she says she's owed $1.2 million over this life insurance battle and debts. He was just fabulous in this show. I mean,
3: Denise told you, right, about this.
4: Is that a decal?
3: No.
4: Have you been tagged by the Wildlife Society?
3: It's an earring, Dad. And Denise says it might be infected.
1: These sitcoms, though, you have to understand, like, the way we stream today, it's different.
2: And it was interesting the way we also consumed media back then, too. Like you said, there were so fewer channels and so less sitcoms that these people were some of the most famous people in the world.
1: I remember, and it might have been the music. It was just so much going on in the Fresh Prince of Bel-Air.
5: Oh.
1: And there was one scene I'll never forget when Will is wishing that his father was in his life.
6: Hey, he wasn't there to teach me how to shoot my first basket, but I learned, didn't I? Hey, I got pretty damn good at it too, didn't I,
7: yeah,
6: Uncle Phil?
7: You did.
6: Got through my first day without

0: I learned how to drive. I learned how to shave. I learned how to fight without him. I had 14 great birthdays without him. He never even sent me a damn card. To hell with him! I'm gonna get through college without him. I'm gonna get a great job without him. I'm gonna marry me a beautiful honey. And I'm having me a whole bunch of kids. I'm gonna be a better father than he ever was. And I sure as hell don't need him for that, because ain't a damn thing he could ever teach me about how to love my kids. How come he don't want me, man?
1: But my favorite part about the Fresh Prince of Bel-Air... when Uncle Phil would throw Jazz out of the house.
2: Shout out, TJ Jazz.
1: Yeah, for sure. 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

0: 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No matter what we're talking about. It could be, in case you missed it, it could be down in the DM, 877-730-DCS1. But if you ever miss something when we're here on the radio, you can always catch up on the Dana Cortez Show podcast. 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
1: Yeah. 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
2: No.
1: Sorry? Hey, I've been waiting all night for this moment. I've been waiting all year for this moment. I've been picturing you taking off your clothes for me. I've been literally curving all these old boys.

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1: I'm a professional truck driver. I drive an 18-wheeler. I was asleep in my truck. All of a sudden, I heard a big bang that knocked me off of my bed. And I end up hitting the steering wheel and the gear shift. And then when I got up, I look at that. There was an 18-wheeler in front of my truck. My son says, I got somebody that'll help you. Herman and Herman will help you. It all it takes is one call. And they says, come over, we got you. And if it wasn't for them, I wouldn't be walking right now. Herman always puts you first.
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3: 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What's up, everyone? I'm Dana Cortez.
4: DJ Automatic.
5: I go by Andrea.
3: And of course, we're going to lead with DJ Automatic's birthday. Happy birthday!
4: Woo, woo, woo. Thank you, thank you, thank you. All right, well, now
3: what other famous birthdays do we have?
4: There is no one as famous as me on this day.
5: Nice.
4: No, there really isn't any like famous music birthdays on this day.
3: Well, it's just you. Happy birthday.
4: Well, I wish that was the case. All right, now we're going.
5: Dude, so here's some quick music facts about DJ Automatic. He was originally a part of the Shadyville DJ crew, born in Minnesota, raised in Santa Fe, New Mexico, one of the cleanest and purest transition DJs west of the Mississippi. One more time for DJ Automatic. Yeah. Burr, burr, burr.
4: Thank you. All right, now we're going to 2001, when Usher released his third album, 870.

0: So You Remind Me went number one, and so did You Got It Bad. The album went 4 times platinum, and it's, I would say this is probably Usher's 3rd biggest release. And last, we're going to go to 2007 when UGK goes number one with their 5th studio album, Underground Kings. Money on the dresser, drive a compressor, top notch, get the most, not the less. International Players Anthem became a humongous hit, hip-hop hit, and still stands to this day as one of the greatest records ever.
1: If this replaced the Star Spangled Banner, I wouldn't be mad at all, though.
2: It's one of my favorite songs. I get chills when I hear it. UGK influenced a lot of other artists and never gets the credit for. Bun B and Pimp C are two of the most influential hip-hop artists, and they deserve that credit.
0: And two of the most just genuinely good guys. I mean, Pimp C obviously has passed, RIP, but Bun has always been a good guy.
2: Well, I'm gonna call him today and tell him it's your birthday.
3: 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But now-

0: p.m. on the island at Jackfish and SPID. 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
1: I accomplished some really good things. I had all in my notes, I had things I needed to do that I kept putting off, and I did them. I did them all. I feel really accomplished. However, there is something that I've been doing that I cannot stand. Otto is he's an NBA DJ, so he has to travel a lot, and he's been gone. I've had to throw the trash now 4 times.
2: Oh my. Poor you.
1: I can't stand throwing. That's not my job.
2: You got to walk all 20 feet over to the trash and drop it down there.
3: Is that a really big trash bag, Dan? Are we talking like the big gallon ones?
1: No, we have
2: tiny trash cans in the apartment.
1: It's the kitchen. It's not my job, Anthony.
3: All the complaining you're doing. I thought you were like carrying these massive trash bags.
1: Mm-mm. No, but I had to do the bathroom and the kitchen together, and I had to do all the boxes by myself. These are things that I don't normally do.
2: We have 2 homes, and I maintain the other home by myself, which is an actual house, a standalone home.
1: You and Juan, but anyway.
2: I replaced all the air filters yesterday. This house looks like a hotel right now. I mean, it is pristine.
1: Otto replaced the air filters after how many times did I ask you to replace the air filters?
2: It doesn't matter. They got replaced.
3: That's exactly. We're not going to focus on the past. We're going to focus on what is right now.
2: Exactly.
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1: Get ready?
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2: I wasn't ready for that one.
3: All right, man. I don't know what it is, but I mean, we're here. We're going to have a good show. But
4: yeah.
3: My throat feels... I only get sick once a year, and this might be it.
5: Because
3: I feel a little raspiness like in my throat. And I don't know if it's just allergies. It's
4: allergies.
5: Maybe.
4: And you got dogs.
3: Do you have those allergy pills?
4: I do. Yeah, I do.
3: I won't. The Casio carries this magic pill box around.
4: Yeah.
3: And I don't know what they are, but they work great. Pills. Every time I need something, I'm like, yo, you got it? And he's like a little leprechaun. Like, yeah.
4: I got some other things, too.
3: Okay. So we'll talk about that after the show. We'll kick things off with our producer, Matt. What's going on?
6: So, you know, my wife is a learned doctor, and throughout the history of time, I've always been pimping her out, like giving away her services to all my friends and acquaintances as like a hookup, because she's my wife, and I feel like that's what you should do. But now she's getting sick of it, and she says she doesn't want to give any of my friends free services anymore.
3: This is all inspired by me. We're going to talk about it next. We'll talk Tino Cochino Radio. Welcome to the show.

0: I always feel like if I have a friend or somebody close that does something cool for a living and I can get the perks, I should get the perks and benefit off of this. Like, that's what it is by being your friend.
1: Yeah, I do agree. Yeah.
0: I mean, that's life, baby. That's life. Our producer, Matt, has a wife that is a doctor.
2: Yeah.
0: And she's upset that you're pimping out her doctor skills or services.
2: Yeah, basically she gave me a, like, you gotta stop doing this kind of talk, and we have been arguing about it because since I met her, since we became serious, I kind of offer any of my friends or acquaintances, like, if they have a problem, I'd be like, oh, ask my wife, and then I force her to do, like, a free consultation or prescribe meds and, you know, and not charge my friend or acquaintance, uh-huh, because I feel like that's the benefit of being married to or dating a doctor.
0: This is because of, mm-hmm, me, isn't it?
2: Well, you know, don't take offense to it.
0: This just happened. This just happened a week and a half ago. She tried to hit us. All I did was like, hey, I was like, yo, is there any way to get a prescription? Because these allergies are crazy and, yeah, I really want to get this allergy, uh-huh, medication. And I asked Matt, yeah, right? Uh-huh. And because I don't know Matt's wife like that to reach out direct, I didn't feel like. So I asked Matt. Mm-hmm. And Matt's like, yeah, let me find out. And so Matt's like, oh, yeah, it should be all good. So I'm like, okay, cool. Then come to find out, it's $400.
3: Oh, my gosh.
0: For, like, a consultation.
2: Well, that's, oh, like, a new patient. But so she can't legally.
0: I've known her for 10 years.
2: No, I know. She can't legally prescribe medication without, like, an appointment, right? And so, like, I guess that's, you went into the portal, you did it, and then she's like, well, are we comping this or just, I was like, yeah, comp it. She's like, you gotta stop doing this. I was like,
0: wow,
2: oh my god.
0: That's,
2: I
0: mean, a little shady.
2: We do have some student loans.
0: Well,
2: to
0: Matt,
2: pay,
0: I'm gonna, so, be honest, yeah, I don't think you can bring her to the next Jamaica trip. I know
2: that's a perk, right?
0: You know, that's the thing. You get to come along because, yeah, see, that's the people, bro. This world sucks, bro.
1: And, well, also, if you're gonna pay $400, you might as well go to a real doctor.
0: Oh, dang.
3: Oh, wow.
2: She's a real doctor, Nicasio, and I don't wanna hear that from you because she's giving you free service too.
0: Oh, so it's only,
2: dude,
0: a problem with,
2: dude,
0: me.
2: I just think she's like,
0: it's only a problem with,
2: it's
0: me.
2: She's shutting the door now, and I'm trying to keep that door open because I do.
3: Maybe
2: believe.
3: We've abused our.
2: Have you got stuff from her?
3: Well, oh, she did an ultrasound for me.
4: Oh my, yeah, god! A whole ultrasound.
2: Did she charge you?
0: We're the, no, direct circle. Yeah. In fairness, we're Matt's contribution to the family.
2: Yes.
0: Financially, he makes, yes, his money here.
2: That's
0: so
2: exactly.
0: Why? And it's been a long time. It's not like we're newbies. So why would we be the outcasts of this?
2: And I feel like if I had services, I could offer any of her friends. I would do it for. I don't know what I can offer, but, like, you need some audio editing, I can do that for you.
0: If your partner has the ability to help a friend out in a situation, should they do that, or should the friend actually be more supportive and pay and not try and look for the hookup because they're so close to you? Oh. Like, how do you view this? What's the perspective on it? Chino Cuccino Radio.

0: Let's go. All right, so our producer Matt is in hot water with his wife because she's a doctor, and he basically keeps trying to tell family and friends, like, oh, you got a question? Oh, just call Jess. Oh, you need this? Oh, just call Jess. And she's like, bro, you're like messing with my business. But Nicasio and I were on the same page to where basically, like, we feel that's a perk. If I'm your friend and you have the hookup, why can't I get the hookup?
1: Yeah, fix me.
0: Autumn, what are your thoughts?
2: Personally, my husband does the same thing, and I just feel, as somebody that's worked so hard to get to where they are, you're losing out on money every time you give your service out for free, you know? And when you give it to one person, then here comes the next, and here comes the next. And it's like, how are we going to profit, you know? And I feel like family and friends always do that. Oh, you do this, so you can hook me up, you know? And it's like, sometimes it's hard because it's like, okay, well, now I just lost out on this much money, you know? So I definitely agree with her because my husband does the same thing.

0: What is he pimping out for you? What do you do?
1: So I do a bunch of stuff, but mainly the thing that I can do is like get hooked up to like go to places, you know, and so he's always like, oh, you should hit up my wife for tickets and this and that. And it gets overwhelming, you know, because I'm like, dude, like, why are you doing that?
2: Are you a ballet dancer? Because you just danced around that question.
3: I know.
2: Crazy.
3: I'm trying to figure out where are you getting these tickets?
4: Yeah, I know.
2: Oh, power. So what's everybody watching, man? I just finished up my show, which I want to recommend to you, but now I need a new recommendation for myself. So we're talking what everybody's watching next on Tino Cochino Radio. Hang out.

0: Netflix was The Hawk with Will Ferrell on Netflix. It's a limited series. It's 10 episodes, and it's a really easy watch because each episode is 30 minutes. Comedian Fortune Feimster's in it. Luke Wilson's in it.
1: That's in my hometown.
0: Molly Shannon. The cast is just crazy. And if you're a fan of Will Ferrell, you're going to love this. It is awesome. It's like if Talladega Nights and Blades of Glory had a baby.
2: Oh my God.
0: Ooh. And it's so good. And listen, I'm not into golf. It's the entire show is about golf.
2: Wow.
0: But you don't have to be into it like that. It's just the comedic acting is so funny. The actual story is really good. Mm. They're cussing in it. It's just funny to hear Will Ferrell cuss because I feel like he doesn't a lot.
3: And he's older.
0: They're all older, which is interesting. But, bro, he hasn't missed a beat. I mean, the writing, everything, it's such a good show. So if I could recommend anything, go watch The Hawk on Netflix. If you're just looking for something silly and funny, it's definitely... It's up there, man. It's good. Serena, what are you watching?
4: I feel like I've been catching up on stuff. So I just watched the drama with Zendaya and I can't think of his real name. Edward Cullen.
0: Robert Pattinson?
4: Yes.
3: Oh my God.
4: And I don't know. It was okay. If you could choose something else, I would choose something else.
1: That's a non-recommendation.
4: Yeah, don't watch
1: it.
0: Matt, what are you into right now?
1: We've been watching The Umbrella Academy on Netflix. It's a show about... all of a sudden, these like 20-year-olds get pregnant for no reason, have a kid right away, like that same day, right? And then there's like, it's weird. That's like the setup, and there's like 8 kids around the world that were all born on the same day. This eccentric billionaire adopts them all, and they all have these special powers, and they grow up to be like kind of superheroes.
4: You're always watching some type of sci-fi thing.
1: I like it, and it's a good family show. All the kids watch it
3: together. It's a good family show?
1: Yeah, it is. Yeah, it's rated like TV-14.
0: Oh, that's cool. Awesome. Matt's at home promoting pregnancy.
3: Yeah, I know.
0: That's how you do it, Bella, in one day.
1: Yeah, but not, they don't, it's like the Immaculate Conception.
0: Oh, like me.
1: You know what I mean?
0: The Virgin Mary.
1: That's right.
0: All these Mexican manly names my family could have chose. And they were like, Virgin Mary. Yeah, that's our son. Guadalupe. All right. Body count. We've talked about this numerous times on the show. There's, I guess, somewhere in Brazil that you can go reset it for $1,000.
4: That's cash.
0: Rip off. Does it actually matter? Does body count actually matter? There is a therapist breaking down everything scientifically, and we'll share it with you next.
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0: Well, let's talk body count. Does it actually matter? There's a therapist breaking down the entire thing scientifically.
1: Sorry, girls, but you cannot sleep around the same way men do without paying a really big price. During sex and any close physical contact, the body releases oxytocin, which is what? The bonding chemical. Women get a much stronger hit of this than men. That chemical is what creates a deep emotional attachment. So when that bonding happens over and over and over again with different people and then ends, the next connection often feels weaker and a lot harder to lock in. And there's also the evolutionary side. Men are literally wired to spread their seed. Sex came with a way lower cost for them, but for women, sex came with a huge cost. Pregnancy, birth, and years of raising a child. That's why the female brain leans towards stronger, more selective bonding. You can't go against thousands of years of evolution, okay? Science doesn't care about feelings.
2: Okay, so why is it though that men could go sleep around and not get this like negative
3: stigma?
0: Because yes, it's kind of what the video but, said. That's how we were wired.
2: And also, like, why are we excusing men? How she's like, oh, like, you know, the women, like, they raise the kids, they do this. So, like, where's the men at? Like,
4: why isn't a bag of Doritos filled up to the top? I don't know. It's just
3: there is science behind that.
4: You have to deal with it.
3: You need space for expansion.
0: The most random comparison in the world.
3: No, he's eating.
0: What's funny is we were talking about this off the air the other day. I was like, I don't know much about Mr. Beast. I'm not really his demo, I don't think. But I do hate when I go and I see a bag of Doritos, yeah, or Slim Jims or something and it says Mr. Beast version. And I'm like, he's out of here, bro. Place, what are we doing? So it's always kind of annoying me, but I do give him props for this. He has donated $6.5 million to help end pediatric cancer.
2: Nice.
4: Wow, that's what we need.
0: We'll talk more about it next.

0: This is like good news that I think everybody should know about. If you haven't heard about it, super influencer Mr. Beast has donated $6.5 million to help end pediatric cancer.
1: Good for him.
0: So the mission behind the donation, Mr. B says that the funding will help assemble one of the world's best pediatric cancer research teams with the goal of accelerating breakthroughs and bringing better treatments to children fighting cancer.
2: Nice.
0: I mean, bro, that's the fact that they think that they can end it based off this donation. I mean, there's got to be actual like things in motion already, right?
1: Mm-hmm. I would assume so.
3: I hope, because no child should have to go through that.
1: And no parent should have to watch their child go through that. I had a cancer scare where I was told that my son had pancreatic mass back when he was like 2 or 3 years old, and the doctor was sure about it. It ended up being misdiagnosed, but that ruined me for months.
2: But was a doctor about that. Was a doctor your imagine. Wife?
1: No, it was a doctor at a hospital.
2: I understand what Mr. Beast is doing, but it just doesn't give me hope, because like what Tino said, like there's like no money in the cure. Like they're gonna do whatever they have to do to make money, so they're never gonna find a cure for it.
0: Big Pharma might not let it slide through, but that's why you got to do your own independent thing. Like Mark Cuban, how he has his whole off the market prescription service.
1: Oh, I didn't know about that.
0: Oh yeah, it's great. You can get things like tons of medicines for like dirt cheap.
1: And that's legal?
0: Yeah. If you go through his, that's the thing. The specific big pharma like corporation thing.
1: Yeah.
0: They're the ones that don't care. But when you start getting these companies, like independent companies, like what Mr. Beast is donating to and stuff like that, that's where you'll find the actual
1: cure
0: and people that are actually doing it for the right reasons versus just the money.
1: That's great. I hope more billionaires do that, like provide their own prescriptions, because it'll drive down prices. You know what I mean? If there's competition, you can't charge $200 a pill if somebody else is charging $5.
0: Yeah, Mark Cuban's company is called Cost Plus Drug Company, if you want to look it up. It's not an endorsement or anything, but I've heard him talk about it. I've never used it. I have no idea. I'm not endorsing anything.
1: Yeah.
0: I'm just saying, I heard about it, and it's basically, they offer hundreds of common and often life-saving medications at the lowest possible prices. So
1: I love it.
0: Look that up. Maybe it'll be something for you.
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40 with such shebang. 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

0: 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Hey Pup, you got some pretty eyes. 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
1: Cameron T and Destiny, Charlie's Angel.

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1: All right, y'all, coming up next, we have got listener therapy, where basically if you're going through something in your life and you want someone that's not directly in your circle to kind of, you know, call it how they see it, give you that outside opinion, we will help you. Today, Leticia reached out. She is pissed off at her man for buying a pool table without asking her first.
2: God forbid
1: he spends his money. Serena's ready to go with a DM next. Tino Cochino Radio. Let's listen and judge together.

0: It's so annoying to me. I like when couples just put all their finances together. And I know that, our producer Matt and Serena, they do it. I get it. It's fine. Everyone's each his own.
1: We're a team.
0: But I'm just saying, our listener Leticia reached out and she's pissed off at her man because he bought a pool table without asking her first.
2: Yeah, that's wrong.
0: Serena, read the DM that Leticia sent so we can talk about it. It's listener therapy.
1: My husband and I always talk to each other before we make a big purchase, especially because we've been trying to save money recently. Yesterday, this man came home and told me he had to go pick up a pool table he bought on OfferUp. I asked him how much it was, and he kept saying that it was a great deal. I finally got him to admit that he paid almost $2,000 for it. I was so mad. I asked him why he didn't run it by me first, and he said that he had to make a quick decision because there was a lot of interest in this damn pool table. I know we had talked about getting one, but it was never set in stone. It's just a huge amount of money for us when we're on a budget. Now we're fighting.
0: Like, and man, if you can't buy something that you want to buy,
3: well, the thing is, he's probably the one making the money.
0: Well,
1: you don't know.
0: I feel like what just annoy me, I think, is how she said he didn't run it by me first. Like, I want to buy something, just let me buy it.
3: Yeah, but it's
1: $2,000. Like, that's kind of crazy.
3: If I wanted that kind of talk, I would have moved him back in with my parents. If I wanted that kind of talk. Yesterday, I went to Target, bro, and I was just in there, and I was just browsing, and then I found this case and this bag for my Switch, my Nintendo Switch.
0: Yeah.
3: And
4: How old are you?
3: I bought it. I took it to a self-checkout.
4: How much is a case?
0: Wait, hold on.
3: It doesn't matter.
0: You didn't call your girl and run it by her?
3: Exactly.
1: So you could buy a video game?
3: Exactly. I could have bought anything in that store and then went home and in a bag and showed her. I showed her it, and she said, oh, I love that. I love that for us. I don't got to run anything by her.
0: Serena, what are your thoughts on this?
1: I'm on the wife's side because you are on a budget. And like, that would make me mad. I'm like, we're here trying to budget like together so we can, I don't know, pay off debt. Yeah. Like, so we could live better.
0: But do you think like that all the time? Like, even when there's a purchase you want? Like, you won't make your purchase? You think that?
4: You called your husband about the Jimmy Choo sunglasses.
1: I did. Yeah. Uh-huh. I did.
0: What's crazy is Matt's not even letting you answer.
3: I know.
1: No, if it's, like, something, like, reasonable, like, yeah, we buy whatever, like, what we want. But for $2,000, like, that's kind of crazy.
3: Oh, man. Give me a get-out-of-jail card. Jesus Christ.
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0: All right, y'all, listen to Therapy's Going Down. Leticia reached out, pissed off because her man bought a pool table without asking her first. And I guess they've been trying to save money, but he just claimed that it was a great deal. He had to get it while he could get it. The thing is, it was $2,000. And she's super mad about it. He doesn't understand why it's a big deal. I want you to be honest with me. Shantae, if your husband came home and you saw there was a $2,000 pool table he just bought, what would you say?
1: I'd be upset because we had talked about saving money.
0: But what if he was saving money because it was on sale?
2: True.
1: Then you know what? They'll be coming back to me and complaining that we can't pay this or we can't buy that. So when I go and buy something for myself and I have to make a quick decision, they'll get mad at me also.
3: Exactly. And it's $2,000. It's not like it was $200.
1: Yes. You know, it's not a necessity, honestly. It's not something that you're going to need. I mean, we have a pool table at home, and we got it for free. Somebody just didn't want, one of our friends didn't want it. They gave it to us. I wasn't the happiest about it because I had already plans for that area. But I was like, okay, it's free. We don't even use it. So I'm thinking it's a waste of time. It's not a thing that we use every day like a car. A car we use every day. Our house we use every day. You know, there's things that we use every day. But this is once in a while.
2: Do you think he'd save more money by getting rid of his girlfriend?
4: Oh my God!
1: I don't have any ideas to my husband.
5: Tino Cuccino. 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
0: All right, celebrity gossip. We call it tea time. And today we're talking about Too Short, who feels he should partner up with E-40 instead of going against him. And I don't know, man. You already did it. You don't get to go twice. We'll talk more about it next.

0: So the last versus battle was Game and YG. That was entertaining.
1: It was good.
0: It was good. And now Too Short is speaking out on Hugh? On Huey Lewis in the band.
2: Hugh Jackman?
1: Rest in peace, Huey.
0: Yeah, he's speaking out on who he thinks should do a head-to-head versus battle. And this hasn't been done yet. Who are we talking?
3: So he wants to team up with E-40. He says, I didn't want to battle.
0: E-40 already did it.
3: But he can team up because they battled. He's like, I never wanted to battle then, and I don't want to battle now. Like, that's my best friend in hip hop. And he says, I'd sign up for me and 40 against anybody. Like, that would be fun.
1: They
3: he says
1: it hasn't. Slaps.
3: He said they it hasn't do. Been done before, like where you know people battle against each other.
0: While we're talking about it, we might as well do it since you brought up E-40. He's got a new song with Juvenile. That is crazy.
1: Yeah.
0: It sounds like classic Juvenile, but it sounds modern. And E-40 obviously puts his twist on it. God, play a clip real quick.
4: It's right out here for a rapper. Gotta stay prayed up and strapped. These OGs out here putting them battery packs in their back. I remember when I was flirting with the triple beam as a teen. Now I'm a serial entrepreneur, came out squeaky clean.
5: Something ain't right.
0: I love it, bro.
1: That's it's a banger.
0: It's a summertime. It feels like that music we need,
3: when
0: man.
3: When he said that the OGs are putting a battery pack in their back, I just pictured like a Buzz Lightyear. Like,
1: yeah, what does that mean?
6: If you knew, battery pack in the back like Buzz.
1: If you knew where that came from, Timbaland had a battery pack, and it was actually a subwoofer on his backpack.
0: And Cassie, you're kicking all the facts.
3: I know, I'm going to say that's what I thought of.
0: Talking about battery packs in the backpack.
6: Serena, we're done with you.
3: You've been a meanie.
0: No. Shout out to E-40. Shout out to Too Short. Shout out to Versus, Tim Swizz, the whole thing. For all my parents, not really parents, I guess, but children, depending on how old you are, the more you hang out with your mom, the longer she'll live.
3: Ooh.
0: Serena found this story because she's trying to guilt her kid.
1: Oh, my God. Oh,
0: Cordelia, you're never going to leave me.
3: My son loves me.
0: No one said he didn't.
1: Oh, my God, Serena.
0: Ooh. Put down the gloves, Tyson. We'll talk about it next.
1: Someone don't love her.
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1: This boogie's in my soul. 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
2: There is a study. Listen. By researchers at the University of California, San Francisco, that found that strong social connections may help older adults live longer. So the six-year study followed 1,600 adults with an average age of 71 and found that 22.8% of lonely participants died, compared with 14.2% of those who reported adequate companionship, suggesting that meaningful relationships may play an important role in longevity and healthy aging. So basically, if you have an older parent, you should be showing them more love and they'll be around longer.
3: Mm-hmm. I feel like this could go towards grandparents too, like going to visit your grandparents to make sure that they're not lonely. Yeah. And
4: thanks, Serena. All my grandparents are dead.
5: But Serena, that's
3: did you visit them?
4: Not enough.
5: That's not the story, though.
3: Is it just pick on Serena Day? Focus on the story.
5: I'm just saying. I'm just like, you like to veer off. And this is like, we're talking about the parents.
3: It's the same thing. Well, a grandparent's a parent, dummy.
2: Why is everyone's so aggressive today?
4: What was happening?
2: Would you visit Nicasio once he's old in a home? Would you go visit?
3: No.
5: Oh, wow. You want to change my shit back?
3: No.
2: Dude, with all this laughter around me, perfect segue. I have a new clip on YouTube that I would love for you guys to go check out. And we'll talk all about it next.

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2: Yeah.
3: You know what it is.

0: So you guys have been on this comedy journey with me for about 2 years now. Literally, when I decided that I was going to jump into it, I talked about it on this show, and it's just turned into this thing, man. I'm on the road every weekend. I'm having a blast. I'm on tour with Carlos Mencia. I have my own Love Bomb comedy tour that's going on, and I'm having so much fun. Now, what I'm trying to do is build up my YouTube, because the thing is, Netflix ain't going to come calling anytime soon.
1: You never know.
0: I'm not going to get Hulu next week.
2: Maybe Tubi.
0: I would take Tubi.
2: Yeah. I mean, everyone's on it.
0: But here's the thing. I know you got to start somewhere. And so Instagram and TikTok, I'm having fun. I'm posting like minute long clips and stuff like that. But I'm like, I want to post more long form content because I do a lot of storytelling. So I'm starting to post my longer clips on YouTube. So if you haven't seen the first 10-minute clip from my Love Bomb comedy tour, you can go check that out now. It's streaming. It's called Dating in Your 40s. Basically just talking about why dating in your 40s sucks, me not wanting kids, so on and so forth. I also just dropped a new clip with a story. Basically, it revolves around the worst guy's night that I ever had in my life. When my divorce was going on, I hadn't gone out. I really talked to anybody. And a buddy of mine was like, yo, we should go out and have a guy's night. And I was like, all right, that's cool. And then, 25-year-old Kalen pulled up in his Subaru. And
3: that's a sensible car.
0: When we went out to drink, he told me he wasn't going to drink. He just wanted me to drink alone because he's the designated driver.
3: He's very responsible.
0: It was the worst guy's night ever. So you can go watch it now. It's on my YouTube. Go subscribe. I would greatly appreciate that, man. If you're supporting my comedy journey, this is the way to do it for sure. And also, come to a show. You can find tickets, and you can find the YouTube, and you can find everything. 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

0: Coming up next.
1: When I was a kid, my grandmother would always have novellas on. Like, that was just the thing. And it was one of the things, like, when it was time, don't mess with me. Do whatever you're doing in the house, but don't mess with me. And I mean, it was always just relationship drama, and the acting was so high and like over the top. And I was like, bro, why don't we bring that to the radio? Because all these shows have things like this where they call someone, they get them caught up, and it's like, oh, it's a mystery, but it's not because they're fake calls.
2: Yeah, voice actors.
1: And no disrespect, it's a win. I love it. I love the energy of it. But
3: if
1: I was
3: like fake.
1: This is my thing. I don't have the money to pay for these voice actors. So I was like, what if we just created ourselves? That's going to save us money.
2: Yeah.
1: And then we can just go balls to the wall and have fun with it.
2: And be honest about how it's fake.
1: So another episode of Battle of the Rosas is coming up next on Tino Cochino Radio.
4: Let's go. Sounds good. Real good.

0: ladies and gentlemen, it is time for another episode of Battle of the Rosas. Hi. Where love is tested, trust is questioned, and today somebody might be taking the scenic route to school. We've got Carmen on the line. Carmen, how are you today?
1: I've been better.
0: So, are you British?
2: Hello.
0: So, tell me, why do you think your boyfriend Santiago might be cheating?
1: He's actually my husband, and all of a sudden, he's become Father of the Year.
0: That's crazy. Father's Day already passed. Okay, what's happening?
1: For 10 years, I've taken our kids to school. Now, all of a sudden, he wants to take them.
0: Okay, not gonna lie, little suspicious.
2: Not being a good dad.
1: No, it gets worse. He only wants to take them every other week.
0: Tell me more.
1: Because the crossing guards rotate. 1 week, it's some old guy named Bob. And the next week, it's this gorgeous blonde woman named Emma.
0: Poor Bob never stood a chance. Let me guess, he only picks him up when Emma works.
1: Correct.
3: My God.
1: Last Tuesday, Emma wasn't there. And Santiago asked me, did Emma call in today?
0: He asked you about her?
3: Wow.
1: He knows her schedule better than mine.
0: Okay, Carmen, listen, I want you to stay quiet. What we're going to do is call Santiago, and we're going to tell him that he's been selected to nominate one outstanding teacher at your son's school for an appreciation gift basket. Will he pick a teacher, or do you think he'll try and swindle us and give it to Emma?
1: You better not pick that white.
0: Hi! We're calling Santiago next on Battle of the Rosas.
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2: Lock us in on that number one preset.
3: Sign. No. Hey, I've been

0: All right, y'all, we are back with the Battle of the Rosas. Today, Carmen thinks her husband, Santiago, has a little thing for the cross guard at their son's school. Her name's Emma, right?
1: Right.
0: And you're saying that Emma rotates with another cross guard worker by the name of Bob. And your husband only wants to drop off your son on the days Emma's working, not Bob.
1: Yes. Very suspicious.
0: Emma must be hot. She said nothing, which confirms her hotness.
2: Oh, no.
0: It's okay. It's okay. We're going to call Santiago. We're going to offer him a very nice appreciation basket for one hardworking teacher. Will Santiago offer it to their son's teacher, or will he try and offer it to Emma? Let's call.
3: Hola.
0: Hey, Santiago, what's up? I'm Tino. I'm part of School Staff Appreciation Week, and every month we recognize one outstanding teacher at our local schools across the district. Today we have picked you to pick one lucky teacher to receive a deluxe appreciation basket. The basket includes flowers, snacks, a gift card, and even a personalized thank you note. So the question is,
3: orale.
0: Who would you like to nominate?
3: I mean, there is somebody that crosses my mind immediately.
0: Oh my God. Firme, what's the name?
3: Her name is Emma.
0: Okay, and what does Emma teach?
3: Well, she teaches to cross the street safely for the kids.
0: Hold on. So Emma's not a teacher. She's the cross guard lady?
3: Yeah, you could say that. She's a school employee, too.
0: I mean, you're not wrong.
2: Technically.
0: I just feel like we've never had anyone nominate the cross guard before. What made you choose Emma?
3: The Emma are some big old first of all.
0: Well, I have to bleep that so no one's going to know what you said.

0: Give me another reason.
1: She's very special. She takes care of the kids. And when I tell her I want to go, she says, stop.
0: Hey, Carmen, we have your piece of husband on the line. And he chose Emma. Did you hear?
2: I'm not even going to stop you. You can go.
0: You sound like a cross guard now.
1: I like you when Emma says it better.
2: Emma is telling you to stop and whore.
0: I'm going to be honest, Santiago. It doesn't sound like you want to work things out with your wife. You sound very infatuated with Emma, who you've only known for 2 weeks.
1: It's okay.
2: I hope a bus hits you next time you're in the crosswalk.
1: Carmen, listen. Seriously, I think...
3: And that's how Regina George died.
0: So stupid. Listen, coming up next, I want to talk to you about my new dating podcast, Laugh and Love. Don't move.

I had a listener reach out and share their situation with me that is just so crazy. I mean, legit, it's like the Usher confession song, but real life. He was like, bro, I got

0: this girl pregnant and I want to tell my family about it, but the thing is, I know my wife is going to leave me.
1: Well,
0: and
1: duh.
0: When he said family at first, I didn't think he was talking about like wife and kids. Yeah. I thought he was like, I need to tell my family, like my mom and dad or whatever. But yeah, this man has a full on family. So this is his side piece. He got her pregnant.
1: He should have thought about his wife leaving before he decided to cheat on his wife.
0: So crazy, right? Like, I wish I haven't messaged him back yet. And it's like I don't know what to say. Because like, you brought that on yourself, bro. Like, you're out there creeping around. And on top of creeping around, not to say that you should or shouldn't do it, I'm just saying if you're gonna do it, you should probably be safe.
1: Oh my gosh, what if his wife listens to your podcast but she doesn't know it's her husband?
2: Maybe.
1: And she's like kind of finding out, so when he tells her, it's all gonna just like be full circle.
2: I think it's crazy how you can't have more than one partner.
0: It's another combo for a different day. I would love you guys to check out this week's episode. The podcast is called Laugh at Love, and you can literally stream it wherever you stream your favorite podcast. All you got to do is search for Tino Cochino, Laugh at Love. So check it out and shoot me some DMs. Instagram is at Tino Cochino. Let me know your thoughts on it. I saw this in our show prep for the day, and Ocasio found this. It says, are you doing free labor at stores? There's a lady that crashed out on X. What do you mean by are you doing free labor? Like if you work there, you don't work
2: like,
0: there, what do you
2: are
0: mean?
2: Are you doing, like, are you working there without getting paid?
0: Hold on, my business partner, Mikey, wants to chime in.
3: When I saw this, I was like, yes, because I hate going somewhere and then having to, like, bag my own groceries.
1: Mm-hmm. Give up the whole story.
3: I don't work here.
0: No, I get that. All right, we'll talk more about it next.
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6: I'm a professional truck driver. I drive an 18-wheeler. I was asleep in my truck. All of a sudden, I heard a big bang that knocked me off of my bed, and I end up hitting the steering wheel and the gear shift. And when I got up, I looked at that. There was an 18-wheeler in front of my truck. My son says, "I got somebody that'll help you. Herman and Herman will help you. All it takes is one call." And they says, "Come over, we got you." And if it wasn't for them, I wouldn't be walking right now. Herman and Herman always put you first.
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9: Oh, yeah.
10: Turn, yeah, turn, yeah.

0: Okay, so this woman crashed out on X. I want to share some of her. I mean, you would still call them tweets, right?
1: Yeah.
2: I do, yeah.
0: How stupid is that? What do you call it? Because, yeah, you're not going to say, yo, this person, here's some X's.
3: Little X's, yeah.
0: Sounds stupid.
2: Twitter's.
0: So she posted this. It says, stop using self-checkouts. You don't work at that store. If they don't have any cashiers open, walk right over to the customer service returns desk. You do not work at this store. I'm going to be honest. I do agree with this. I hate having to bag my own stuff. Yeah. I think it's the dumbest thing.
2: And then if like you accidentally like double scan it, then you still have to call somebody over
3: anyway.
2: Oh, and
3: you have to wait there.
2: Yes. Oh, it makes me so angry.
3: And then think about this. The person that's manning the whole thing is just standing there with the handheld.
0: The comments on this are funny. K Got Denny said, man, that's why my $200 grocery bill is only $50 now. I didn't go through the proper training, so you can't blame me for not scanning stuff. That's so true, though.
2: Yeah. Yes, or like, okay, when you're at a clothing store and they have the self like checkout too, and you forget to take off like the alarm.
0: Oh,
2: it makes me so mad. And then I have to go back to like, yeah, you didn't see that. It's like right there. I'm like,
0: that's not my job.
2: Yes.
0: It's so insane. Yeah. And you have people that are actually the clothing store. The first person place that popped in my mind when you said that was Zara. When you go to Zara now, you have to throw your stuff in the bin, even though they have people at the front. Yeah. What is your job at the front? What do you do? And then when I ask you, do you have a different size? You look at me like I just said your mom's fat.
3: Exactly.
0: Like, it's weird.
3: And if I buy a container.

0: container and there's things in it, I'm sorry, I didn't look in there.
1: It's so crazy. This container had a Gucci bag. When did that happen? There is a man that I saw online who straight up admits that he is less attracted to his partner than she is to him.
2: Wait, I saw this.
1: How would you take that? We're going to talk more about this next.

0: Okay, ladies, I want to know what you think about this. Like, honest to God, okay? There's a man that admits he is less attracted to his partner than she is to him. Listen.
1: I'm really attracted to you. I don't know, like, on the scale of what level you're attracted to me.
2: I feel like you're more attracted to me than I am to you.
1: Wow, so what is your percentage of attraction to me then, since mine is outweighing yours?
2: Yours is probably at like 150%.
1: 150 is crazy.
2: Mm-hmm. I'd probably say I'm like 80%.
1: Are you serious? I'm at 150 and you're at 80?
2: Mm.
1: That's bad.
3: He's going to cheat on her. And he's going to treat her badly.
0: The comments on this are crazy. Carly Joe said, well, that's because he's attracted to men, sis.
3: That's funny. That's funny. And then the fact that she's bringing that up, so he must not be like giving her like what she needs. So she's probably already feeling it. Like, yeah, I think you're attracted to me, but I'm not really sure.

0: And then for him to be like, yeah, I'm at like 80. And I mean, you just love
1: but
0: me.
1: But what if it was but the other way around?
2: Well, remember I talked about that.
1: It's
2: that
1: okay
2: I,
1: then.
2: I had an ex that literally told me to my face, she's like, look, one person has to love the other one more. And in our situation, that's you.
1: I do agree with that method, though. I do. Like, I someone do,
0: but
1: loves.
0: I feel like she's saying it. She said it in a very like mean and negative way, I think.
2: But what is the difference in loving someone?
0: Because more love than- is like an actual like action. And I feel like attraction is just like you're just basing everything on looks. And that's why, like, if you really, really loved her, you would be more attracted to her.
1: No, not necessarily.
0: Yes.
1: Love you and can attraction be attracted to
2: someone
1: things.
2: You don't even know.
1: Yeah.
0: I think that when you're in love with somebody, like you are attracted to them. Like the love is going to make you attracted to them.
1: After a while.
0: If he's not into her, then he's that's why he's not that attracted to her.
2: I want to know your thoughts on this. Shoot me a DM. You've heard what it is. It's at Tino Cochino on Instagram. Do you think, one, it's okay for one partner to love more than the other? And two, do you think it's okay for one partner to be more attracted than the other? At Tino Cochino on Instagram. 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
0: I loved hanging out with my dad as a kid. 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
1: 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I drive an 18-wheeler. I was asleep in my truck. All of a sudden, I heard a big bang that knocked me off of my bed, and I end up hitting the steering wheel and the gear shift. And when I got up, I look at that. There was an 18-wheeler in front of my truck. My son says, "I got somebody that'll help you. Herman and Herman will help you. It all it takes is one call." And they says, "Come over, we got you." 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Herman always puts you first.
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